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If you're listening out there, just repeat after me if you're struggling with your past and say,

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So I'm speaking for all of you listening, starting here, starting now. 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Starting now, this is a new day. This is your exodus. 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

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The immediate care after the broadcast is also available if you care to call. That number is 240-704-3516. And I pray that this broadcast has been a blessing to you. And if so, please pray and consider contributing to this ministry for the promotion of the gospel of Jesus Christ. That information is also on our website, tspkm.org. But if you are writing, I will share it with you now. The address is for our snail mail saints, TSPKM, P.O. Box 28, Hyattsville, Maryland, 20781. For electronically motivated, we do have Cash App available, which is $TSPKM in all caps. And we also use Zelle, and that number is 240-704-3516. Now, thank you so much. We always tell you here that we want you to pray before you give. Please pray before you give. Not only what to give, but where to give. It is very important that you bring the Spirit of God in on your giving. That way you can be led by the Spirit, follow the New Testament giving process, and that way you'll be the best blessing that you can be to somebody else, and God will turn around and bless you mightily. We thank God for each and every person that has sown into this ministry. We love you. We thank God for you, and we pray that the Lord will continue to bless you richly in Jesus' name. And remember that all giving to the Secret Place Kingdom Ministries is tax deductible. Now, you have to get on the phone and call somebody, because you all know somebody who's struggling. You know people who are sick. You know people who need prayer. You need people who need a word from the Lord to help them on this journey. Well, that's why we're here at the Secret Place Kingdom Ministry. So call them and tell them that the Secret Place is on the air, and we're working on a series called Identity in Christ. You have to really get this down. We've been doing this to get the information and the revelation out to you, because you got to know who you are and you got to know how to flow. So we're going to open up with a word of prayer, and we're going to pick back up to it with it in Jesus' name. Father, we thank you so much for this opportunity that you've given to come on the airwaves again. We thank you and bless your name for Radio One, for our technician, for all of those that have a part in putting this broadcast on and getting it out on the airwaves. I thank you for them, that you will continue to bless them mightily. Now, Father, take this session and do it the way that you want to do it. We are thanking you for the anointing power of the Holy Ghost that helps us, and we glorify your name right now in Jesus' name. Amen and amen. Identity in Christ. Now, hashtag it the real ID. We need to have the real ID. If you're saved and you're in the kingdom of God, you have the real ID. Identity in Christ. Now, we're going to give you a little recap. I always define my terms for those people who are just tuning in. Identity defined. We're going to define it. The fact of being who or what a person or thing is, the characteristics determining who or what a person or thing is.
Now, being identified with Christ is the foundational doctrine of the kingdom, that a believer is spiritually united with Jesus in his death, burial, and resurrection. Through faith, a person leaves their old sinful life, is clothed with Christ, and receives a new identity or real ID as a child of God, sharing in his victory, his righteousness, and his eternal purpose. Now, part of the recap, we talked to you last week about how you can be victorious over sin and death. Death is the end of a relationship, not the end of existence. Sin is still a reality and appealing, but the power and authority it had over you has been broken. We talked a little bit about that. We also offered you can be free from the power of sin. So if you have allowed sin to reign in your mortal body, you know how hard the battle is to get it out. So we dealt with that a little bit. We also offered you can win the battle for your mind. And if you think that there is not a battle for your mind, you better hang around, because we're going to accentuate this throughout this series and throughout the ministry. We talked about mental strongholds. Now, during your formative years, you had neither the presence of God in your life nor the knowledge of his ways. Consequently, you learned to live independently of God. This learned independence is a major characteristic of what the scripture calls the flesh. So now we're going to dig deeper here, because we always tell you, if you want to go higher, you got to dig deeper. So now we're going to dig deeper and offer you this evening to start out with. God completes the work and invites us to live out of that work. God completes the work and invites us to live out of that work. Let's go. Now, one of the most amazing revelations in the New Testament is that God has brought us into Christ. God planned and of his own will, purpose, and determination incorporated us spiritually into Christ. He made us spiritually one with Jesus. Now, you're going to have to get your anointing, let your ears be anointed to hear this, because a lot of people don't know this. He completely changed our identity, lavished his grace on us, and gave us a rich inheritance in Christ. You have to deal with inheritance too. We'll work on that. We'll walk through that as we go through this series. But you got to understand, we have an inheritance. And most people don't know anything about inheritance, because nobody ever left them anything. So let's look at this here. See, God has done a great work for us in the moment we were saved. We got born again. He did it all by his grace. Now, he invites us to live out of what he has done for us. Now, who you are because of whose you are. Understand, you hear people talking about, I know who I am and I know whose I am. Well, let's unpack that and let's see how that works. See, we need to know who we are in Christ, period. We need to know our identity and our inheritance in Christ and live out of that. Who you are in Christ is who you really are. As I said, this is the real ID. Who you are in Christ is who you really are. Now, how does this truth change your life? Let's unpack this a little bit. We're going to dig a little bit deeper here. It will change your self-image. Now, who you are in Christ is who you really are. Learn to place your self-image and your self-worth not on your achievements, not on what other people say about you, but on the simple fact of who you are in Christ. You see, it will also change the way you relate to God. This is how to change your life now. You related to God, your daily fellowship with God, your entry into the presence of God is not based on your works, not based on what you do. It is based on who you are in Christ. Now, see, it will also change the way you face challenges and difficulties in life. Got plenty of them. This is 2026. Got plenty of challenges and difficulties in life.
Well, Christ is in you. You are in him. And you are going to win. Matter of fact, I decree and declare, we've already won. God and you are the majority. See, it will change your lifestyle also. It helps you to overcome sin in your life. The Bible says, for sin shall not have dominion over you, for you are not under the law, but under grace, according to Romans 6:14. Of course, we're giving scriptures. We're reading some. We're giving some to you. Please write them down and go back and meditate on them. See, sin will no longer have dominion over you. You do not have to be in bondage to sin. Don't let the devil lie to you and say, well, this is just the way it is. No, it's not. If you're in the kingdom, if you're saved, you're filled with the Spirit of God, you do not have to be in bondage to sin. See, and it will also change the way you face demons and demonic powers. If you have never faced them before, know this. You're going to have to do it sooner or later because we are in a spiritual war. So you can face demons and demonic powers with strong confidence when you know who you are in Christ. It'll change the way you relate to people also. When you look at another person, although that person may not be very great in natural terms, if he is in Christ, then he is a brother, sister also. You are not relating to him based on his education or qualifications. He is a brother in Christ. You must treat him like that. If that brother has a more dynamic ministry, God bless him. He is your brother in Christ. You are not in competition. We are not in competition with each other. We got to stop that. That's a demonic spirit, the spirit to compete against each other in Christ. No, we don't have to do that. We are in collaboration, not competition. And we are working together, supposed to be working together. You are one body in Christ. Christ only has one body. There is no other body of Christ. It's only one. You do not have to feel insecure. All of us are joined to the Lord. If we're saved and in the kingdom of God, we're all joined to the Lord. Now listen to the word from the King himself, because he's going to tell you something about you and me and I and you. In the book of John, the Gospel of John, chapter 14, verses 19 and 20, and they read, a little while long and the world will see me no more, but you will see me because I live, you will live also. At that day, you will know that I am in my Father and you in me and I in you. Write that down and go back and meditate on that. See, the Lord Jesus foretold that there shall come a time when his disciples will receive a revelation about their union with him. God revealed much of this to the church through the Apostle Paul and others who wrote the New Testament. Throughout the epistles, we see the revelation of who we are in Christ being presented to us. I in Christ defines how the spiritual realm sees me. Know this. And a news flash. If you are in Christ, the spirit realm recognizes you as you being in Christ. Now you may not have known that before, but you know it now. And this ought to change some things. The word tells us Christ in me makes it possible for Christ to be expressed in the natural realm through me. And then the King also talked about the vine and the branches. Come on, let's dig a little bit deeper here. In John chapter 15, the Gospel of John, chapter 15, verses 1 through 5, the King says, I am the true vine, and my Father is the vine dresser. Every branch in me that does not bear fruit, he takes away. And every branch that bears fruit, he prunes, that it may bear more fruit. That's a message within itself. Let's go. Verse 3. You are already clean because of the word which I have spoken to you. Now, if you think that you're not clean, the King tells you you are already clean. So start acting like you're clean by him. He says, abide in me and I in you. Abide means to live in.
He said, live in me, I live in you. As the branch cannot bear fruit of itself unless it abides in the vine, neither can you unless you abide in me. I am the vine. You are the branches. He who abides in me and I in him bears much fruit, for without me, you can do nothing. And that is the gospel truth. He is a vine and we're like branches. If we're connected to him, we have the life flow. We have that flow from him to us, just like a vine and branches. Now, for your understanding, let's go here. The Lord used the illustration of a vine and its branches to communicate his relationship with his people. We are connected to him spiritually. We are spiritually one with him, just the way a branch is one with the stem of the vine. What flows in the vine stem also flows in the branches. What is in him is in us. The life of Christ flows in us. We are the fruit-bearing part of the vine. We manifest the Christ life. The seed is in the fruit. So the fruit we bear are important for multiplication. When people see the fruit of the Christ life in and through us, seeds are sown into their hearts for the kingdom of God to be multiplied in them. Now, all this happened before the foundation of the world. Come on, let's dig a little bit deeper. The apostles, and primarily the apostle Paul, unveiled for us the revelation of our union with Christ and thereby our identity in Christ. We will consider the first chapter of Ephesians as an introduction to this message and to this revelation. Ephesians chapter 1, verses 1 through 14. I'm going to take the time to read this to you because I want you to hear this. The Bible says, faith cometh by hearing, and hearing by the word of God. Tune this in. Paul, an apostle of Jesus Christ by the will of God, to the saints who are in Ephesus and faithful in Christ Jesus, grace to you and peace from God our Father and the Lord Jesus Christ. Blessed be the God and Father of our Lord Jesus Christ, who has blessed us with every spiritual blessing in the heavenly places in Christ, just as he chose us in him before the foundation of the world, that we should be holy and without blame before him in love, having predestined us to adoption as sons by Jesus Christ to himself, according to the good pleasure of his will, to the praise of the glory of his grace, by which he made us accepted in the beloved. In him we have redemption through his blood, the forgiveness of sins, according to the riches of his grace, which he made to abound toward us in all wisdom and prudence, having made known to us the mystery of his will, according to his good pleasure, which he purposed in himself, that in the dispensation of the fullness of the times he might gather together in one all things in Christ, both which are in heaven and which are on earth, in him. In him also we have obtained an inheritance, being predestined according to the purpose of him who works all things according to the counsel of his will, that we, who first trusted in Christ, should be to the praise of his glory. In him you also trusted after you heard the word of truth, the gospel of your salvation, in whom also, having believed, you were sealed with the Holy Spirit of promise, who is the guarantee of our inheritance until the redemption of the purchased possession to the praise of his glory. Now, I read all of that to unpack it like this. In these 14 verses, the Apostle Paul uses the, quote, in Christ, or related phrases about 10 times. Listen again. Verse 1, in Christ Jesus. Verse 3, in Christ. Verse 4, in him. Verse 6, in the beloved. Verse 7, in him. Verse 10, in Christ, in him. Verse 11, in him. Verse 13, in him and in whom. There are over 150 such references that speak about our identity, inheritance, and life in Christ in the New Testament.
Now, I am trying to be funny, but if the Holy Ghost puts something in that Bible over 150 times, it must be important enough to us to not only dissect it. No, I'm not going to do all 150 verses, because that's not going to be half of that is your assignment. But what you need to do is to make sure that you go to it. See, our goal in this message is to look through as many of these as possible and receive a good understanding of this truth. You've got to have it. It's going to change your life. It's going to change the things that's going on in your life. It's going to change your circumstances. See, because that's our goal, we have to have a good understanding of this truth. So in Ephesians 1, verses 1 through 14, the Apostle Paul uses 16 descriptors of the believer's identity, inheritance, and life in Christ. And yeah, I listed them, and yeah, I'm going to give them to you now. You better tune in again. Blessed, verse 3. Chosen, verse 4. Holy, set apart, in verse 4. Blameless, without blame, righteousness, in verse 4. Covered in love, loved by the Father, in verse 4. Predestined according to his purpose, verse 5 and verse 11. Adopted as children, verse 5. People for his praise, displaying his glory, revealing his grace, verses 6 and 12. Accepted in the beloved, verse 6. Redeemed, verse 7. Forgiven, verse 7. Recipients of abounding, overflowing grace, verse 8. Gathered as one in Christ, verse 10. Given an inheritance, obtained an inheritance in verse 11, sealed with the Holy Spirit, verse 13, purchased possession, verse 14. Amazing. That's absolutely amazing. Because, see, all of those things have been given to us and for us. We have to go back and see what it is that Christ has done for us. Some people have never heard this. That's why I want to give it to you and make sure that you understand what it's all about. When, not if, I believe God, when you get this, your everything is going to change. The way you think, the way you feel, you'll be able to look at yourself the way God sees you instead of looking at yourself the way the devil projects you. Now, I talked about a little bit about your mind. You have to make sure that the image that you have of yourself lines up with this. You have to look at yourself as a saint, okay? If you say, let's go there. You're a saint of God. You're not a religious person. You're not a nice little Christian. You are a citizen of the kingdom of God. Therefore, you have rights, privileges, and you have an identity. You have a real ID in Christ. This ain't no fake ID. This is the real one. And you're faithful. You are a saint, and you're faithful in Christ Jesus. You have to see yourself like that. The grace that you have came from him. We are blessed because we have been blessed with every spiritual blessing in heavenly places in Christ. There is nothing being withheld from you. You have to know who you are, and you have to know really whose you are. So then you can cash in on, you can check in on, you can receive the blessings that have already been placed in the heavenly places for you to capture, for you to take a hold of, for you to receive. You have been chosen in him before the foundation of the world. You better make sure that you go back and read this, and I decree and declare, if you read this every day for a week, take this scripture, Ephesians chapter 1, verses 1 through 14, and I dare you, I double-dog dare you to read this out every day, every morning before you start your day. By the time you finish in a week, you've got to see something more than what you're seeing now. You've got to see yourself better than what you see in yourself as now. You've got to see what the Lord has done for you before the foundation of the world, that you should be holy and without blame before him in love. Let that holiness come out
and let it be seen. Let it operate. It's already in there. Let him out. Let it out. My God, he's predestined us to adoption. You've been adopted as sons by Jesus Christ to himself. Adopted. If you don't know anything about adoption, I'll just let you know right now. Ain't no, they tried to tell everybody that we're all children of God. Don't even believe that lie, because you have to be adopted into the beloved in order to become a son of God. That scripture, I just read it to you. According to the good pleasure of his will, to the praise and glory of his grace, by which he has made us accepted in the beloved. My God, we are not done with this yet. There is so much more to this, because this is amazing. We have to examine many of these in depth as we progress in this revelation on our identity in Christ, the real ID, as we discover who we are in Christ, the inheritance we have in him, and how to live out of our union with him. And there is no spiritual problem that's not addressed in the Word of God, not a difficulty without a solution, not a question that it cannot answer, not a life that can't be changed, not a broken heart that can't be mended, no darkness that its light can't dispel. And there's not a sin that the blood of our Lord and Savior Jesus Christ cannot wash away. This is Dr. Darryl L. Green of the Secret Place Kingdom Ministries. 240-704-3516 is the number to call. Remember, hey, look, you got to understand, you got the real ID, but you also better stay in the secret place. In Jesus' name, amen and amen.

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